0: Play fake, cuddle on the break. Play fake, cuddle on the break. Say it with me. Like scream it?
1: No, not scream, but like, let's like play fake, cuddle on the break.
0: Play.
1: No, not scream, but like, let's like.
0: Play.

0: like being mad.
1: I don't like being mad, but I suppose everybody gets mad once in a lifetime.
2: Hence, he determined to abandon himself to the stream of feeling, and perhaps was surprised to find what an exceedingly shallow row it was.

in the soup. Drum it all in the loops. Left long dissing, some cells missing, now you're doomed.

So when I saw you at my local swimming pool, 9 years after you said that you had moved away, I felt frightened, and I wondered if you ever left the flat, and if you did you get the deposit back? Even with the hole that you punched in the wall? Or did you pay someone to fix it? Or did you patch it up yourself, your hand smoothing over the spackle as you thought about whatever I did or said to make you do it in the first place? Did it remind you of the mirror that you also punched to pieces, leaving me to clean up the shards that were left behind? Or did you think of my face that didn't crumble like plaster, my face

pleasure. 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When you said I should leave the rice on my plate so that I wouldn't look fat at your friend's wedding, or that maybe we should try to get my hair, my textured wavy hair that I got from my grandmother, from my father, we should try to make my hair smooth and shiny, like your blonde ex-girlfriend's hair back in London. Or that there's something you would change about me if only you could, but you never tell me what it is, because it's something that I can't change. And so 9 years later, I look in the mirror and I wonder, what immutable physical characteristic of mine is so ugly, is so offensive, that you would like to see it permanently erased? The thing about open water is the danger. If you make a wrong move, it can kill you. So when I saw you at my local swimming pool, I remembered the pot of boiling water that you threw.

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We simply used the new sink. The thing about open water is the choice that must be made from breath to breath to keep moving to stay afloat. So when I saw you at my local swimming pool, 9 years after you said that you had moved away, I had to make a decision. Do I stop moving or do I

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But the thing about open water is the freedom, opportunity, the infinite expanse of possibility. So when I saw you at my local swimming pool, 9 years after you said that you had moved away, I had to make a decision. I had to make a choice. I made a decision. I made a choice. I'm gonna keep fucking swimming.

0: Es folgt eine Übernahme der BBC News auf Englisch.
1: BBC News with Roisin Hasty. The head of the International Monetary Fund has warned that advanced economies need to cut borrowing and reduce debt levels following weeks of spiralling government interest costs. Speaking to the BBC, Kristalina Georgieva called for urgent, politically painful action to rein in debt. Faisal Islam reports.
2: Kristalina Georgieva said that the recent spike in interest costs for the world's biggest economies was a reasonable market reaction to rising concerns about inflationary and government funding pressures arising mainly from the Iran war.
3: You cannot control exogenous factors, but you have control over your domestic policies. I have seen shock after shock pushing debt levels up like a staircase not to heaven, and no action to contain debt service costs.
1: On fueling economic growth, Ms. Georgieva said that helping the private sector with reforms was the main policy option because governments didn't have cash. Britain's Prime Minister Andy Burnham has told the UN General Assembly that he wants to lead the world in developing a set of rules for artificial intelligence. Mr. Burnham said the UK was uniquely placed to be what he called an honest broker, and he would use next year's G20 summit in Britain to push for international agreement. He said world leaders must take action regarding warnings over the risks of AI going rogue.
4: We know that AI will also be a source of disruption to the way we live and work, a multiplier of risk. We've all heard the warnings, which we must heed. Fundamental decisions on this technology are too important to be left to chance. They must be taken by elected governments who serve working people.
1: The comments put Mr. Burnham in direct contrast to President Trump, who told the Assembly they should resist attempts to regulate AI. Colombia's right-wing leader has sent troops into the northern city of Santa Marta after an armed group attacked shops and burnt vehicles. President Abelardo de la Espriella said what he called the criminals of the ACSN, a drugs trafficking faction, were trying to set a large part of the Caribbean region on fire. The group had shut down the Santa Marta area after security forces killed 13 of its members, including its deputy leader. The president made the announcement in a video statement.
5: As a result of the decisive action taken by our law enforcement agencies, the bandits have been neutralized. These criminals intend to set fire to much of the Caribbean region, where they have threatened merchants, residents, and transport workers, and are committing all manner of atrocities.
1: World News from the BBC. At least 7 people are now known to have been killed by Typhoon Dujuan in Japan, with 5 others still missing. Search operations are continuing at the site of landslides in Chiba and Kanagawa prefectures near Tokyo. The storm saw several areas report record rainfall. Police in Papua New Guinea say they've busted an alleged human trafficking ring, rescuing 39 Indonesian nationals being held against their will. 4 Chinese nationals were arrested after a raid on a property in the capital, Port Moresby, on Tuesday. A police spokesman said preliminary investigations suggested the Indonesians had been made to operate online scams. The victims were reportedly approached on social media with bogus offers of jobs. And a ballad by the country singer-songwriter Ella Langley has broken the record for the longest number one US chart hit, previously held by Mariah Carey. Choose in Texas has held the top spot on the Billboard Top 100 for 23 consecutive weeks, unseating Carey's All I Want for Christmas. Langley described the moment as wild and welcomed that her song had registered with listeners. And the American director of the Star Wars film franchise, George Lucas, has opened his own museum of narrative art in Los Angeles. The 82-year-old and his wife, Melody Hobson, personally greeted the first 100 visitors to the building, which resembles a colossal spaceship. The couple described their $1 billion investment as a people's temple of art. Its 30 galleries house works by major artists, comics and illustrators, as well as Star Wars props. These visitors are looking forward to it.
6: I really love that Lucas is using his platform to bring other artists together, and it's not just for him, he's using his name to help local artists.
7: I just love the surprise. So no, I have not looked at anything ahead of time. Everything's going to be just fresh and a surprise for me.
8: To have something that just brings everybody together in such a unique way is just incredible.
9: Hallo.
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0: Es folgt eine Übernahme der BBC News auf Englisch.
1: BBC News with Emily Thomas. The head of the International Monetary Fund has warned that advanced economies need to cut borrowing and reduce debt levels following weeks of spiralling government interest costs. Speaking to the BBC, Kristalina Georgieva called for urgent, politically painful action to rein in debt. She said governments couldn't control external factors such as the Iran war, but had power over domestic policies.
2: Debt has to be brought down. Where deficits are high, they have to be brought down. And we also have been urging central banks to zero in on price stability and make sure that inflation that has been so stubborn is under control. These two things that must be done.
1: Britain's Prime Minister Andy Burnham has used his speech to the UN General Assembly to warn about the dangers of unbridled artificial intelligence and Russian disinformation. Mr. Burnham said he wanted to lead the world in developing international regulations for AI and said the UK was uniquely placed to be an honest broker. He also accused Russia of a repulsive disinformation campaign in Britain and announced a new unit to tackle the problem.
3: We have evidence that they tried to interfere with the 2019 general election. We also know that they have tried to stoke tensions and unrest in the wake of horrific events. We're talking about an insidious campaign that reaches into people's homes and twists what they feel about their own country and community.
1: Israel's Prime Minister has rebuked the French President Emmanuel Macron, who had condemned Israeli actions in the occupied West Bank during his address to the General Assembly. Benjamin Netanyahu countered Mr. Macron's assertion that Hamas was not operating there. President Macron also criticised the international community over Gaza, echoing comments by the King of Jordan, as Tom Bateman reports.
4: The French and Jordanian leaders both addressed the idea of a credibility gap for the world's democracies, who they suggested were all too ready to highlight violations of international law by adversaries, but look away when it came to allies. This, said Jordan's King Abdullah, had seen the Israeli-Palestinian conflict managed and not confronted. President Macron said there were violations every day in the occupied West Bank before stating incorrectly that Hamas had never struck there. This led to a furious response from the Israeli government, who called Mr. Macron's statement staggering and grotesquely absurd.
1: The people of Morocco head to the polls on Wednesday, with major preoccupations being the cost of living, unemployment and distrust of political parties. Morocco's king will appoint a new prime minister from the party with most seats in the chamber of nearly 400, but the monarch retains control. BBC News. The president of South Sudan, Salva Kiir, has dissolved the government and appointed a caretaker administration, which he says heralds the country's first ever elections this December. Critics have warned the move gives him unbridled power. At a stroke, Mr. Kiir has removed all the vice presidents appointed in a 2018 deal that ended a civil war. Colombia's right-wing leader has published online video of himself joining a patrol in the Caribbean city of Santa Marta, where he's unleashed the military to quash an outbreak of violence by an armed drugs trafficking group. President Abelardo de la Espriella has warned members of the ACSN and other criminals that if they do not submit to justice, they will end up in a bag and dead. The group shut down the Santa Marta area after security forces killed 13 of its members. Earlier, President Abelardo had this to say about quelling the violence there.
5: As a result of the decisive action taken by our law enforcement agencies, the bandits have been neutralized. These criminals intend to set fire to much of the Caribbean region, where they have threatened merchants, residents and transport workers and are committing all manner of atrocities.
1: At least 11 people have been killed in a mass shooting near Durban in South Africa. The victims were gathered at home in the Kwamakuta township when gunmen stormed in and opened fire. They also set fire to vehicles outside. The motive remains unclear. Police are investigating the scene. A ballad by the country singer-songwriter Ella Langley has broken the record for the longest-running number one US chart hit, previously held by Mariah Carey. Choosin' Texas has held the top spot on the Billboard Top 100 for 23 consecutive weeks, unseating Carey's All I Want for Christmas. BBC News.
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I practiced every night. Now I'm ready. First, we take Manhattan.

0: One night in Rio.
1: In Rio.
0: Two. Today's in LA.
1: In LA.
0: We had a short stop in Moscow. But there was no

0: Well, I had to meet this promoter in New York, so we met at the Hilton Hotel at the lobby. We said we have to leave immediately to Germany. So we hired a cab. When I saw the cab, I thought I'd faint because this little cab was just a Mitsubishi, a shifted car. I'm used to ride limousines, luxury cars with all my stuff. I've been on one suitcase, two pairs of shoes, and three backup singers. I'm used to this. I need this. Anyway, this driver had no idea how to get to the airport. Because of the 14th Street, he took a left turn instead of a right turn. And I was really mad at him because, hey, man, we have to be at the airport in a few moments. So how the hell can you do that? Because the flight leaves to Berlin. One fancy cocktail.
1: In the sky.
0: Two pieces of lemon. Three crying babies.
1: Next to me.
0: And after four drinks, they wouldn't serve me no more.

0: Well, after flying for 7 hours in economy class, I was really mad. 3 crying babies, and no more liquor, and no sleep. So finally, we arrived in Berlin. It was raining, of course. So nobody's picking us up. So where the hell are these guys? Anyway, so let's go for the luggage. So I went down and there was no luggage. So where's my luggage? So I waited half an hour for my luggage. So I went down to the counter and said, excuse me, where's my luggage? We flew from New York to Berlin. So he looked into his computer and he said, sir, it's on the way to L.A.
1: L.A.
0: I had one bedroom apartment.
1: One bedroom apartment.
0: There were two things on my mind.
1: My mind.
0: I want to go back.
1: Back.
0: Back to my luggage. I want to leave.
1: Leave
0: this place.
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0: Es folgt eine Übernahme der BBC News auf Englisch.
1: BBC News with Emily Thomas. At least 11 people have been killed in a mass shooting near Durban in South Africa. The victims were attending a party at home in the Kwamakuta township when gunmen stormed in and opened fire. They also set fire to vehicles outside. Police are investigating the scene. Colonel Robert Nachiwunda speaks for Kwala Zulu Natal Police.
2: What we know for now is that there were people who were inside a house having a party when at least 3 men armed with firearms arrived and opened fire on them. 10 victims died at the scene and 4 were taken to hospital where one of them succumbed to gunshot injuries. The motive, although it's not known as yet, we cannot rule out a feud between rival gangs.
1: The head of the International Monetary Fund has warned that advanced economies need to cut borrowing and reduce debt levels following weeks of spiralling government interest costs. Speaking to the BBC, Kristalina Georgieva called for urgent, politically painful action to rein in debt. She said that while governments couldn't control external factors, they had power over domestic policies. Here's our economics editor, Faisal Islam.
3: The IMF managing director said that the recent spike in interest costs for the world's biggest economies was a reasonable market reaction to rising concerns about inflationary and government funding pressures arising mainly from the Iran war. Helping the private sector fuel growth is the main policy option worldwide because governments don't have cash, she said.
1: Kristalina Georgieva also said AI could present a financial stability risk if there were more incidents of agents taking a life of their own. Britain's Prime Minister Andy Burnham has used his speech to the UN General Assembly to warn about the dangers of unbridled artificial intelligence and Russian disinformation. Mr. Burnham said he wanted Britain to lead the world in developing international regulations for AI and said the UK was uniquely placed to be an honest broker between leading countries. He accused Russia of a repulsive and insidious disinformation campaign in Britain and said a new unit would be set up to tackle the problem.
4: Today, I am asking our security chiefs in the UK to begin work on a new national centre for information defence, to detect, attribute and disrupt these kinds of hostile state information attacks.
1: The president of South Sudan, Salva Kiir, has ripped up the 2018 peace deal that ended the then-fledgling country's civil war. He's dissolved the government and appointed a caretaker administration, which he says will usher in the first ever elections this December. Critics have warned the move gives him unconstrained power. At a stroke, Mr. Kiir has removed all of South Sudan's vice presidents. BBC News. Colombia's right-wing president has published online video of himself joining a patrol in the Caribbean city of Santa Marta, where he's unleashed the military to quash violence by an armed drugs trafficking group. Abelardo de la Espriella warned members of the ACSN and other criminals that if they do not submit to justice, they will end up in a bag and dead. Venezuela's interim president, Delcy Rodriguez, has met President Trump for the first time since his forces deposed her former boss, Nicolas Maduro, in January. Ms. Rodriguez is due to address the General Assembly later on Wednesday. Here's our global affairs reporter, Mimi Swaby.
5: Delcy Rodriguez and Donald Trump held talks on the sideline of the UN summit, only kilometres away from the federal prison where Nicolás Maduro is being held, awaiting trial for drug trafficking and other charges. Ms. Rodriguez held what she called an historic meeting, saying they discussed cooperation on energy, mining and security. Her government has sought close ties with the US since the ousting of her former boss, ceding control of its oil revenues to a country which before that was one of Venezuela's greatest enemies. Meanwhile, the leader of the Venezuelan opposition, Maria Corina Machado, has repeatedly been barred from re-entering the country. She unsuccessfully tried to get into Venezuela from Panama 3 times in a single day.
1: The people of Morocco are voting in parliamentary elections, with the cost of living, unemployment and distrust of political parties being major preoccupations. King Mohammed will appoint a new prime minister from the party winning most seats in the chamber of nearly 400. The monarch retains control of major policy decisions. A ballad by the country singer-songwriter Ella Langley has broken the record for the longest-running number one US chart hit, previously held by Mariah Carey. Choose in Texas has held the top spot on the Billboard Top 100 for 23 consecutive weeks. And that's the latest world news from the BBC.
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0: Es folgt eine Übernahme der BBC News auf Englisch.
1: BBC News with Emily Thomas. Gunmen have killed at least 11 people near Durban in South Africa. Police say three others survived the attack in the township of Kwamakuta. The victims were attending a party when the attackers stormed in and opened fire. The motive is unclear. The head of KwaZulu-Natal province, Tami Ntuli, told reporters at the scene the police are getting help from members of the public.
2: When you hear what the police are actually giving as the information, they are confident that they may be able to arrest soon. The visibility of the police will have to be increased in this area so that people will feel safe.
1: South Africa is awash with firearms and has one of the world's highest murder rates. Reports from Ethiopia say local forces in the northern region of Tigray have seized the airport in the capital, Mekelle. Ethiopian Airlines says it suspended flights due to what it called the current situation. Temesgen Debesay reports.
3: The suspension of flights to Tigray's airports in Meqele, Aksum and Shire marks a significant deterioration in relations between the Tigray People's Liberation Front, which runs the region, and the federal government. Addis Ababa has yet to comment. The cancellations follow airstrikes in southern Tigray on Tuesday that killed 14 people and injured 22. On Sunday, the TPLF announced an alliance with six other armed groups in Ethiopia to remove the federal government. The two sides fought a bitter civil war between 2020 and 2022, which claimed an estimated 600,000 lives.
1: The head of the International Monetary Fund has warned that advanced economies need to cut borrowing and reduce debt levels following weeks of spiralling government interest costs. Kristalina Georgieva has called for urgent, politically painful action to rein in debt. She said while governments couldn't control external factors such as the Iran war, they had power over domestic policies. Venezuela's interim president, Delcy Rodriguez, has met President Trump for the first time since his forces deposed her former boss, Nicolas Maduro, in January. She's due to address the General Assembly later on Wednesday. Here's Mimi Swaby.
4: Delcy Rodriguez and Donald Trump held talks on the sideline of the UN summit, only kilometres away from the federal prison where Nicolas Maduro is being held, awaiting trial for drug trafficking and other charges. Ms. Rodriguez held what she called an historic meeting, saying they discussed cooperation on energy, mining and security. Her government has sought close ties with the US since the ousting of her former boss, ceding control of its oil revenues to a country which before that was one of Venezuela's greatest enemies.
1: You're listening to the latest world news from the BBC. The president of South Sudan, Salva Kiir, has ripped up the 2018 peace deal that ended the then-fledgling country's civil war. He's dissolved the government and appointed a caretaker administration, which he says will usher in the first-ever elections this December. Critics have warned this gives him unconstrained power. At a stroke, Mr. Kiir has removed all South Sudan's vice presidents. Ministers, national and state assemblies have also gone. South Sudan's opposition has condemned his actions. Pakistani security forces say they've shot down eight drones allegedly launched by the Afghan Taliban near the border. Security sources said they'd thwarted the Taliban's alleged attempts to target public areas. The development came 2 days after Islamabad conducted airstrikes against what it called suspected militant safe havens in the border region. Afghanistan denies providing support to insurgents targeting Pakistani forces. There's been no reaction from Kabul on the latest incident and no independent account of what happened. Azerbaijan's president Ilham Aliyev has pardoned 20 people, including a Frenchman jailed since 2023 on espionage charges. Martin Ryan was among five foreigners freed from the remainder of their sentences. His release comes after France pressured the European Union to remove two Russian billionaires from its sanctions list, a move condemned by Ukraine. Mr. Ryan was sentenced to 10 years in prison for spying on Azerbaijan, a charge he denied. A ballad by the country singer-songwriter Ella Langley has broken the record for the longest-running number one US chart hit, previously held by Mariah Carey. Choosin' Texas has held the top spot on the Billboard Top 100 for 23 consecutive weeks, unseating Carey's All I Want for Christmas.
5: Texas, I can tell by the way he's two-stepping round the room.
1: Langley described the moment as wild and welcomed the fact that her song had registered with listeners. BBC News.
5: Hallo.
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0: Es folgt eine Übernahme der BBC News auf Englisch.
1: BBC News with Emily Thomas. An advisor to the Ethiopian Prime Minister, Abiy Ahmed, has said local forces in the northern region of Tigray have launched an all-out offensive against government positions there. Getachew Reda, a former interim president of Tigray, also said fighters had seized control of airports, prompting the suspension of flights. The latest escalation has prompted fears that the region could descend back into all-out conflict only 4 years after the end of a devastating civil war. Here's the BBC's Kalkadanya Baltel.
2: The Tigrayan forces have repeatedly accused the federal government of breaching that peace deal, while the federal government says that they are the ones who are breaching the peace deal by trying to forge an alliance with other armed actors, as well as foreign countries, particularly the northern neighbor Eritrea. And that was very devastating. The humanitarian crisis was very, consequential. And if another war of a similar scale were to break out, it's going to be very destabilizing, not only for Ethiopia, but for the Horn of Africa region.
1: The International Criminal Court has convicted a former Central African Republic militia leader for crimes against humanity, including torture and imprisonment during the country's civil war in 2013. Mohamed Syed Abdelkhani was a senior commander of the mainly Muslim Salika rebel group that ousted President François Bozizé. At least 11 people have been killed in a mass shooting near Durban in South Africa. The victims were attending a party at home in the Kwamakuta township when gunmen opened fire. They also set fire to vehicles. Colonel Robert Nashienda speaks for KwaZulu-Natal Police.
3: What we know for now is that there were people who were inside a house having a party when at least 3 men armed with firearms arrived and opened fire on them. 10 victims died at the scene and 4 were taken to hospital, where one of them succumbed to gunshot injuries. The motive, although it's not known as yet, we cannot rule out a feud between rival gangs.
1: The president of South Sudan, Salva Kiir, has ripped up the 2018 peace deal that ended the then-fledgling country's civil war. He's appointed a caretaker administration, which he says will usher in the first ever elections this December. Akisa Wandera reports from Nairobi.
4: President Salva Kiir says the dissolution is required under South Sudan's election laws, which provide for the transitional government to be dissolved 3 months before elections. The amendments also remove requirements for a permanent constitution and national census to be completed before elections can be held. Under the new arrangement, Mr. Kiir will remain president with full constitutional powers until an elected president is sworn in. First Vice President Riek Machar, who remains under house arrest, and the other vice presidents have been relieved of their positions.
1: BBC News. Ukraine has accused Russia of increasing its targeting of civilian transport infrastructure after a fresh wave of strikes on petrol stations, shipping and railways. The capital, Kyiv, was among the areas hit, with the city's mayor, Vitaly Klitschko, saying 2 people had been killed and 25 more injured. Well, meanwhile, in the southern port of Odessa, the captain of a cargo ship was killed in a Russian air attack. The British Defence Secretary has said the UK is reviewing its deal to hand the Chagos Islands to Mauritius. Wes Streeting confirmed the agreement was being looked at because the United States doesn't support it. The Indian Ocean Territory is home to an important joint US-British military base at Diego Garcia.
5: What President Trump said yesterday wasn't new, but I think it does provide absolute clarity that his position on this Chagos deal as currently drafted is not changing. And so we have to do more work with our American allies, with President Trump and his administration, to get the deal to a place where he can support it.
1: The plan would have involved the UK ceding sovereignty of the territory and paying to lease back the base. Venezuela's opposition leader, Maria Corina Machado, has been barred from returning to the country 3 times in 1 day, according to her team. As Venezuela's interim president arrived in New York for the UN summit on Monday, Ms. Machado attempted to travel to Venezuela by sea and then air. Azerbaijan's president, Ilham Aliyev, has pardoned 20 people, including a Frenchman jailed since 2023 on espionage charges. Martin Ryan was among 5 foreigners freed from the remainder of their sentences. His release comes after France pressured the European Union to remove 2 Russian billionaires from its sanctions lists. And that's the latest world news from the BBC.
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It's Punk in the Box. Punk in the Box time. Punk in the Box. I'm trying to be energetic here because I'm really, really tired. I'm very, very tired today. I was up early and I've been doing a lot of walking. My legs are sore, my back sore, head sore, everything's sore. So I'm really, really tired. So what have we got for you today? Some more punk music. No new stuff because I'm still going through my final. And today's final is H and J. And in between is one I. I can only find one final at this moment in time of a band that begins with the letter I. I think most of the other stuff I've got is CDs. Anyway, so how are we all doing? Everybody enjoying? Oh, sunny day today. Ruperty Kirk has started. Everybody going to that? I'm going later, just for an hour. I'll probably go. I won't go Friday and I won't go Saturday because there's too many. What's the word I can use? On cretins that go then. And yeah, cretin drunk people as well. So yeah, I try and stay away from Fridays and Saturdays at Ruperty Kirk. Same way, if I go to October Fest, I go Monday, Tuesday, maybe Wednesday, and that's about it. Yeah. Okay, so how are we all doing? Ready for some punk music? Yes, I hope so. Somebody asked me the other week, why do you play punk music if you keep saying you're not a punk? I said, well, you don't have to be punk to play punk music. You have to like it, I suppose. I like punk music. And plus the fact that, do you know anybody else who's doing it for you? Is there anywhere else, even in Austria? Maybe in Vienna, maybe there's a punk radio station there. I don't know. Or maybe somebody's doing a mixture of rock and punk. Yeah, but this is all punk. This whole show is punk, and I do it because I like a lot of the music. I don't like all the music. I don't have all the music, and some of the music that I play, I don't really like either. But I just play it because it's a punk show, and it's a radio show, and I'm doing it for yous. I'm giving you my service for yous, you know, so you don't have to be totally into punk. You don't have to be like one of those people that goes down the front who's learnt every lyric for the song of their favourite band and have to sing it back, you know, to the band and try and get the microphone. I'm not that way inclined, so I'm not. I like a few bands, I like a few songs, but I've never been one to go and learn out lyrics and try and dive down the front and shout the lyrics and sing the lyrics to the band. I don't need to do that. I'm quite happy, you know, singing the ones I know, singing the few choruses I know, and doing it in the middle or at the back. So there you go. Anyway, let's get some music and get on the way.

There you go. That's the first part over and done with, as they say. So, anything else happening? Not as far as I know. Two things. 16 October is the Glue Crew release night. I've done the same again. I always forget the last one. And I always remember 7 Years Bad Luck, but I'm remembering 7 Years Bad Luck because they do a fantastic Christmas tune, and obviously Christmas coming soon, and that'll be time for me to do all my Christmas covers, so remember that. And I've been waiting over a year for Glue Crew to do a Christmas song for me, and they still haven't done it, as far as I know, so I'll be shouting for 7 Years Bad Luck to play their Christmas tune on that night. The only other thing is, don't know if you know this band, a band from America called The Parasites. They've been dormant for a long time now. Dave hasn't been doing anything, been going through health issues and stuff like that. But he made a post, and they're probably bringing out new material in the next couple of months. So I'm looking forward to that. Obviously, I'll have to buy it from America if I decide to buy it, and it's going to cost me a fortune. But I really, really do like The Parasites, and it's a band that I would go and buy. And hopefully maybe they'll do a tour. Whether they come to Europe or not, I don't know. That'll be the big toughie anyway. But that's a band. Two bands to look forward to, Glue Crew and Parasites, when they bring stuff out. Okay, let's see. Music, play music. Everybody tells me to play music.

Okay, we're approaching the halfway mark. We're a bit away from it. I'll do that halfway mark thing that I always do. So I will not be back in 2 weeks' time. I will be back in 3 weeks' time because there's an extra Wednesday this month, which is next Wednesday. So I don't have a show then, so it means my shows don't start for another week. So 3 weeks' time. For the next Punk in a Box, so get that down in your diary. And this show will be on cba.media.de a few minutes after I finish the show today. So if you want to download it, copy it, put it on a cassette tape, put it on a CD or whatever, even a DVD, I do not mind. Yeah, you can do that and pass it around your friends or whatever. We're not doing too bad. Listening figures or looking figures are up as well, so for Punk in a Box. So yeah, I'm glad you're listening. I hope you enjoy the shows. I hope you like my meanderings when I go off set or whatever, what I'm talking about. Don't worry about that. You know, that's just me. That's the way I am. Yeah, can't be helped. I just waffle a lot, so I do. When I can't think of anything to talk about, I waffle like I am. Nope, yeah, nothing else to really tell you. Let's get back to the music, eh?

Yeah, that's actually quite true there. Wake Me Up When September Ends. I nearly actually fell asleep to that song. Not because it's boring. I find it quite relaxing. It's a song that you could actually, you know, lie in your bed and would relax you enough to go to sleep. So, yeah, there's a couple of Green Day songs that I like that I find quite relaxing just to listen to. And they do, if you're lying on a couch or in a bed or you're just not thinking about anything, it actually can relax you to sleep. So it can, which is a good... If you ever doubt me, try it. Try it someday. Yeah, you know, especially play that, especially if you're really, really tired, you know, like I am today. Anyway, last 18 minutes, I'm going to wrap up my talking for you and just play out the show with music. And then once I finish, I'm going to get on to CBA Media for you. And then I'm off to Rupperty. Just an easy first day, easy day. Shomroll, Mandelbraten, and maybe a couple of wee games or something like that. No beer today. Beer maybe tomorrow, but it's raining tomorrow. So that might put a kibosh on it. But then it means less people go when it's raining, which is cool. And you can get into the tents and the places where there's cover. The one on Domplatz is usually my favourite, so I may go there because they play a lot of traditional. I may like punk music, I may like indie alternative, but I do like I like oomph bands. I call them oomph bands, ones with the trombones and the trumpets and the big tuba and things like that. I really, really like that, traditional bands and things like that. You know, it's funny, is there a punk band that does that with that type of instruments? That'd be interesting. Somebody to do a punk band with brass instruments. That'd be quite cool. Anyway, so that's me. That's me for 3 weeks. I'll see you in 3 weeks. And I don't think I've got anything else to tell you. The sun's shining. Go out, enjoy yourself. And I will see you in 3 weeks' time. Enjoy. Take care. Bye.

0: could be Africans in the diaspora, or it could be Africans in Africa, or it could be Africans in any place where they work, where we congregate, where we learn or exchange knowledge or cultural information that is there to be. But most of all, we're responsible enough to make sure that we create information that educates many people who might not have proper information of who we are as we maneuver different spaces around the world.
1: There is a beautiful quote from François Noël, and he said that in the world he traveled, he consistently creating himself. So for me, I'm able to see photography as a vehicle. So I'm able to travel through space and time with the camera, with the medium photography, and find out who and what I see and who I am through the medium. So it's exposing me to myself. And you know, when you have the camera in your hand, for example, there is a very interesting encounter that you have. The camera becomes similar like a confessor. The light is a witness, and you as the storyteller. So you recognize that photography is not only basing on your self, but in collaboration of components that you not control. So with this trinity, you are able to make photography, and eventually are able to convey stories and tell stories of from yourself or your community So the collectivity of things brings dialogue. So if we try to cultivate this idea of collectivity in the mediums that we are doing, that are going to be many doors being opened that people can enter and bring things that many people didn't thought that we can bring this together in one table. So the collectivity of things, like I said, two different things that have nothing in correspondence to each other, eventually come in dialogue and something beautiful is happening. And especially for this exhibition, I'm working with my images that I took, but at the same time, the images of my family before my time, before I was born, they took. So I'm trying to have like a transgenerational juxtapositioning by bringing all the times together, the images from my grandmother, the images from my mother that she also took, and combining it with mine. So you can see there's all of a sudden an encounter of many things, encounter of collectivity, encounter of time, encounter of multiple things that all of a sudden happening.
2: Representing ourselves, the politic of representation, the importance of representation. Do you think that it is easier as a black photographer in a white world to be accepted as you are representing yourself with your pictures? Or you have every time to justify why and why?
1: I think the second we try to justify, we are in performance, you know. So we have to be very, very careful of not be slippery of the root of truth. So we are trying to convey truth with the medium that we have. We want to engage with it very truthfully and authentically. So that soon we try to have this idea of that we must impress or bring a specific style to an audience that would be a bit untruthful. So what is important for me in my community? This is what I want to convey. This is the people I want to touch. I'm not interested in the world. I'm interested in the people. That's a big difference. And that's the reason why we have to be in this state of trying to find a way to always be truthful in our ways, the way we walk, the way we talk about our work, the way we act in our work. So, yeah.
2: Zanele?
0: I'm queer and I'm a member of the Black LGBTQIA+ community, and I live in a continent where it's still illegal to express yourself as that person. So is it easy? Depends from which corner you're speaking from. To speak from an African country within the continent where the laws are unjust for many people, or do you speak from a space where you just exist? So if I speak to in a broader sense, we're in Europe right now, and obviously for any African to come here, you seek citizenship and you seek you may have the permanent residence but you don't have citizenship. So that's that there. So it's for people to process the information as Africans who are living in the space and looking at where they come from, to say, I'm in Europe now, so I'm conscious of what is going on within and versus where we come from or where our parents come from. Do you understand? When I say our parents, I'm not talking about them holy parents, because my parents are late, though their spirits are with us as we speak. Speaking of like of finding ourselves in spaces where we're happy to see our blacks in the spaces, and so acceptance or maneuvering the space is another topic of another day. To say it's one thing to think of freedoms, it's one thing to have a passport, but also it's something else to try to find the space within. This is even before speaking on being queer or trans in Europe, but just as an African, as a black child who's brought here by their parents to live in this space, which has not been debated or even been tried or challenged. They say, you know, a slice of bread is better than none. So now when you speak of like how it's like, how does it mean to whoever we like engaging with, that slice of bread is better than none. You are safer in Europe than where you come from. Now, another layer, speaking as a black, queer or trans person in a foreign land, that's another thing. Also speaking of the, you know, the museums, because then I spoke of the topic or politic of representation without sugarcoating anything. Just to be at a museum in Europe is like, okay, what's next, you know? So I'm here now, hence the title of the show, say, we are here.
2: To stay.
0: We are here. So like I said, for me, all that I do is political. I use the photography and the camera to articulate myself, to articulate my surroundings, to speak on behalf of many who are silenced. And using the tool, having a camera in your hands, it's like so powerful. It might not mean anything to some, but for me, it has allowed me that space and access to spaces and gave me affordability to be anywhere where I want to be and without mincing my words. And I'm very clear and I'm intentional. I won't come to museum and clap my hands and say I'm the only one. I come here with fellow villagers and I won't take the spotlight of anybody. I'll say I'm coming with my people. So it will be up to them what they want to do with the space given to them, because as you are seated there, not seated for yourself, you were taught well, wherever you come from, you know that you use the power of the pen to speak on, you know, powers of silence, you know, but to say undoing silence will be to use your pen. Me undoing silence is to use my camera. And together, we could rewrite a history that we never had before, that we never learned about at schools. So I'm here, we are here, we have an agenda, and that agenda is political. Is it easy to be accepted? We're not there like to be accepted. We are there to make sense. you know, to speak for many others who came before us who couldn't do it because of whatever constraints and complications that, you know, they had to go through. So, therefore, as Africans abroad, we need to redefine and make sure that we are together as much as possible. Some things don't need theories. We don't need to theorize our existence in any spaces. We need to present as how we see things and simplify it for that those who do not have a kind level of education get it still. You know? We speak on how we use art, you know, versus the challenges that immigrants are facing in any space. Be it in South Africa, be it in Europe, be it in Asia, be it in America. And say, art is possible, you know. Art is possible, any form of art, you know. And dealing with like cultural, supposedly diversity that's meant to be there but not quite there. So we have a responsibility as photographers, as writers, as poets. I mean, yeah.
2: We are currently living in a period of right-wing extremism in the world with the election of Donald Trump in the U.S. So Nelo, you spoke about being conscious about what is happening in Europe, in Africa, in South Africa, to many, many movements and activists and so on. The question is, in these challenges, global challenges, do you really think that your work can be part of the solution the society is looking for?
0: Eric will come Eric. With his own expert, but I'll just simplify this. If I got it right, whatever challenges that is happening, the world is big. Whatever right wing, I'll call them expert at this stage, that's another thing. And that's another topic for another day. But to say, if I were to start like speaking on Mr. T, that would be a waste of my time and energy. Because I want to challenge myself and my energy, sweat, heals, you know, and engage in a topic that builds. So now when I start venturing to hate and anything that destabilizes my peace will be such a waste of time. Maybe it's one of those topics that I need to deal with in the closet. But right now, destroying this beautiful interview will be unfair to me and many people who will be listening. It's painful because we're not talking about one force, and there's nothing like Eric. Eric lives in the world and is supported by people and the villagers and the family and other men. So, and strong men and smart men with PhDs and degrees, if I were to simplify this. Now we want to limit our life into one person. This is not about one person. It's about those who support the person, who need to speak to themselves and pray for themselves because they are children's children and children who are born by parents who are being, you know, destroyed simply because of hate. And if your father and my father were to speak as strong men and say, we say no to hate, we say no to xenophobia, we say no to queerphobia, we say no to anything, to racism, this will stop. So now when we speak as if there is one man. No, there are men who support this man. There are women with children who support this person.
2: A system.
0: Do you understand? So when we speak of government, we're not talking about one person. When we speak of a president, there's not one person. There are people who vote for that person. Do you understand? And somehow, there'll always be the scapegoats who are used or who suffer at the hands of those with power, with resources, with money, who are able to just like, it's just painful. So for me, I no longer speak about that. I'm just like saying, let there be responsible men and women who are mothers and fathers, who are parents, and feel the pinch and turn this into themselves and say, what if my child were to go through this system that, you know, deprives many people their human rights to be who they are? Because then there are general politics, but then there are those little bit of something that really, really affects. Like speaking to you, the minute you start being homophobic and transphobic, there are a lot of people who back you up because of the power you have. But if Eric were to say, not with my name, this nonsense would stop. But we keep on feeding into this thing, trying to pretend as if we're okay just because we're scared we lose selves in a way. There's one person who then gets a backup system, and that system favors this person for 4 solid years, then another 4 solid years. No, sir. We are better than the systems. Therefore, we need to rethink of where we want to spend our energies and time towards. You know, you want to save your position, and you steer hate just because you want to save your position. And you destroy your clinics, you destroy the whole health system, you destroy the education, you destroy, until when? We can't, guys. I don't want to be involved in anything that is full of hate. I don't want to even debate it and engage into it because it's a waste of time. Can you imagine the number of like broadcast information and propaganda that is shared out there just because one person exists? And that person doesn't exist alone. Because that person has a wife, there's a child, there are a lot of other people, the church, the schools, there are a whole lot. Like you said, it's a system. Integrated systems of hate? No, guys, there are things that don't need theories. Wrong is wrong is wrong, and as simple as that. We need to call each other into order where people are being affected by like, people are being deported, people are being displaced, children are without their fathers and mothers, and then there are people who are living comfortable lives at the expense of innocent lives. No, sir. No. I disagree. It doesn't matter which part of the world. Wrong is wrong. Hate is not right. We just need peace. We need peace, guys. We need peace. And also to stop depending on anyone. Because as Africans, we have a lot. We have a lot of skills. We have a lot of resources. Africa is a resource country. We have oil. We have gold. We have mineral resources that the West depend on. So now if we could have our African leaders to know, come up with strategies and connect amongst themselves. And I don't know, like it's possible.
1: Eric? This is against light, against darkness, you know? So it's bigger than one person. It's bigger than the things that we can see with your own eyes. We fight against like love, against hate. This is a you know, a long battle that has been beginning from the beginning, from times, you know. So Zanella and I, we have the responsibility to bring light into this world. And as many of our contemporaries that bring art in this world. So the more truthful we are with our works and what we convey, the more we're fighting against God's darkness. All the things that are trying to put us down, we have to fight back with kindness and love, because anything else we cannot do, only through love. And I think
2: love is the answer to hate.
1: Yes, definitely, because it covers the light. If we're in a dark room and we turn on the lights once, not even 1 second, less than 1 second, the dark room going to be full of light. And this is what we're trying to bring into this world constantly. It's a constant battle, step by step. Each room in this whole world, each room going to be lit up one by one. And if somebody turns it off, we're going back inside, we're going back inside and turn this on and go to the next room. It is an impossible task, but we are willing to do it. We're not afraid to run away from it. We do not fear about We don't feel darkness. No.
2: Because you are convinced that you are going to bring light in the darkness. Or
1: because we are able to. We are able.
2: Wow. Powerful words. On the African continent and in Europe, we have young people looking for their identities. On the African continent, many are trying to leave the continent. What can you advise those young people on the continent and in Europe in order to make our continent and in order to make ourselves much more brighter than now?
0: I'll quickly say this. Change the education system. What are they taught at school? There should be a course on African studies. There should be a course on the colonial kind of education, you know, to decolonize. I don't know what they taught, so I can't speak on something that I don't know.
2: You can speak about the education, about the system. I'm from Cameroon. Yeah, I'm from Cameroon, and the education system, the school books are the same from France. We took it from France, and we only spend our time learning about the history of France, of Austria, for instance, never about our own history, for instance. You are right when you say...
0: Yeah, no, change the education system and decolonize. Do you understand? And also it starts with ourselves. There's information that you learned at school, but then there's information that you discovered yourself. Mm-hmm. Same like how Eric has done with his part of the exhibition, which is a way in which you decolonize. Do you understand? Because you bring in that family tree, that lineage that makes one to be proud of themselves and where they come from in this space. And you bring forth your mother's voice into the space that is impossible. Mm-hmm. Because if you went there and conscious-minded, you weren't going to bring that. Instead, you were going to play to the hype that is projected out there. So say, okay, we are cool, we are youth, we like vapors, we like this and that. But you say, no, I'm bringing my mother's shoes in this place for you to understand, you know, the journey that this person has taken for me to gain this lily freedom that I'm having access to. So to say, if you were to bring all the Africans who live in this country and say, bring your father's shoes, bring your mother's shirts, bring your grandmother's gloves, the narrative will change altogether because we'll be speaking in a space where we're not expected to speak and use conceptual photography and telling our family stories. Do you understand? How do you tell your family history in a way that is not expected? That to somebody's eyes looks so beautiful, but there's nothing beautiful here. There's nothing beautiful here. We're dealing with so much pain that our parents and grandparents endured at this, you know, at health systems, at the social work system, all these systems that you mentioned in this place. So to say, decolonize education, decolonize cultural spaces, decolonize the museums, bring photography and give every household a camera to the children, then to give them candies. Give those children cameras, then candies. Speak to them. Tell them that there was someone who got here before them. Even say you come to the space, then you can't teach your children your mother tongue, which I don't know what is mother tongue in Cameroon.
2: Bamileke is
0: you see now. So you have a child that is born here. Teach your child or your children your mother tongue. Let them speak it better and be proud of that language. See, that's another way of like decolonizing. Mm-hmm. And start penning books for your children and tell them of their origins, where we come from. It's the simplest language to the kids in their own language. I said to the other journalist earlier, to say, as I speak with you, we connected by English now, but I register everything that I say. I have to transfer it into my mother tongue, which is Zulu, before I get back to you, which I'm doing so much injustice for me or to me, because I am now depriving of the child that is growing up today to know that there is a Zulu language, which is very, very important language to me, to my parents, to many other people before me. you know. So to say change the education system, even if they say we are giving this as a culture, like look at who's on the shelf there. Who's on the shelf? Who's here? Just a basic question. Even in your own shelf at home, to say this home cannot exist with, you know, basic African writers, poets, and so on and so on. Because that's the only pride we have. What else we have? To say you have to pronounce, you know, the French word like the French, that's painful. You know? So I'll say, for me, it's just anyway. You did this project downstairs, and I don't know if you understood that you placed next to me and what that means to me, because I'm not looking at photography. Mm-hmm. It's like I'm invited into your family home. For somehow I get to know your mom, mm-hmm. but I don't know them, but I know them at the same mm-hmm. time, because your mother's shoes is my mother's shoes.
2: Exactly.
0: Your language, even... I don't know. I just have issues, my own personal issues when it comes to photography and presentation and spaces. But decolonize. You don't need to scream. You can decolonize. Like,
2: do you think that we can decolonize even without without having an expensive camera?
0: No, it's possible.
2: With such
0: did you see this guy's work?
2: No. Not yet. Not yet.
0: You need to go and read the work. Don't just walk around in space, but anyway, nonetheless, you can. With anything, even with like the sound, the drums. How I do this?
2: You don't need
0: a
2: djembe.
0: And how I do this?
2: Yeah.
0: It's the sound.
2: Yes.
0: And you can connect to it, isn't it?
2: Yes, of course.
0: A scream is a scream, and you could hear a scream of a person from Europe and a scream made by a person from Africa. And you'll be forced to go back to the jungle. Hence, they said it's jungle fever. Because how we as Africans, it doesn't matter whether you speak a pidgin, whatever, we have a language. Mm. We don't need these fancy things, but we have access to them, we'll use them in order to kind of like, I don't know what's the English word, but just for us to be within. And then we don't need that. We don't need it. We need ourselves, and we could save ourselves. And we need to preach togetherness amongst us as Africans. And if we don't understand, there's no need for us to be aggressive. We don't need black-on-black violence. Just say, I don't understand. What do you mean? How can we fix this? Mm-hmm. People will be so surprised mm-hmm. because they don't expect us to connect. We already mm-hmm. three countries within. Mm-hmm. You Cameroon, you Ghana, South Africa. And somebody would come and project xenophobia and say that you are better than us. Even the people next door, when we're having cake, they are surprised. How is this? We can make it happen. I really believe in unity. I really believe in togetherness. For me, I can't say, oh, that guy from Cameroon, it's not necessary at this stage. That's my brother. That's my brother. Africa is us.
1: The most gentle way to deconstruct is basically realize that we already have a camera. It's not something that we're able to have in our hands. It's already in here, our eyes. But the way we kind of been cultivated, you know, we have teach to see a certain way. But how can we decolonize it? We have to unlearn how we see, you know, in order to be able to see who we are. Because all the time we have been teached a different way. We should look right, we should look left this way, no, we should look there, no. Um, everything that's outside, we don't need. Everything I see, we need. I'm a photographer, but I don't need a camera. The camera is already here. The way I see the world is giving me not only pleasure, but peace of mind. But it starts with myself, how I think about my past, my family, where I come from, the way I look, who I'm with, you know? And this is the most radical, but at the same time, gentleness way to decolonize history, decolonize the things that some people try to push a narrative and say, this is who we are. The way I was growing up here, I was born here, you know.
0: Born here?
1: Yeah, I was born here.
0: You have citizenship?
1: Man. I have.
0: Well done.
1: My mother, my dad, my father worked from Ghana, mm-hmm. and through the Sahara Desert to Libya to be able to come to Europe. Who am I to, you know, trying to attach myself to an idea that it's not me, when the man who was walking through the desert was trying to give me a better future, that I'm not following his steps, following his ways, how he's been growing up in Kumasi, Ghana. Who am I to think that I should be accustomed to this type of way of living while living here? No. I want to speak like my father. I speak like my father. I speak the language. I walk like my father. I even talk and smile like my father because I look like him. Mm. So who am I to trying to change this? I'm not trying to be somebody. I'm trying to be who I am and who my lineage is. Building up through the years until I came into this world, you know. Mm-hmm. So let's not talk about how we can make things with hands. Let's start with how can we rechange and reimagine our way of seeing in order to be able to create things. Mm. Then we can talk. We have the ability to have fantasy and imagination. Yeah. So it always, this is the call. And from this standpoint, we are able to do anything. And even if it's just a light switch, we have to speak up first.
2: Yeah.
1: Because this is the reason why we have to be fearless to create new things. And because we want to create new dialogues, there's many people in this world that don't have the abilities that we have. So we have the responsibility to bring this on the table, that we can share it with people, so they can be inspired and say, oh, let me have this piece of cake too, to nourish myself and also give it back to the people who are next to me, and so on. It's a domino effect. And I think it all begins with imagination and then overcoming fear and then creating it. And what comes out of it is in God's hands.
2: Sanele?
0: Before me in South Africa, I didn't have tangible or reference books that I could use for myself as I was within the space. There were activists who existed before me, but then I didn't have, not even five black lesbian 25 years ago who could help me read what I wanted to read, who could help my family to read what it's like to have a family member or a sibling like me. So I produced that content. I didn't have nobody. And I've said this before, and I said, if I wait for anyone to validate me, it would mean I'm shortchanging myself. I'm not even about talking about systems now, to say I have access to a secondhand camera that I bought it at a pawn shop. Then I have me and my brain. I'm not an A student, but I'm capable. So what then do I do? As a writer, you can't even say that, because you have a bestseller that you've been waking up and sleeping with every night. So we don't have excuse. Even if it's not published in Vienna, it could be published somewhere else. You have it yourself. And also you talk about this book everywhere. It could start as life stories amongst yourselves as African within those spaces. Being here, simple, you start like telling those stories and push that at different book festivals and book fairs around the world. It is possible. It is so possible. It could be done again, back to the language. The oldest African living in Vienna, where is that person? That person could give us a jam. The first black woman to settle here, whether documented or undocumented, we have communities that live here, and there are more than 70,000. Some are documented, some are not documented. How then do we make sure that those who are undocumented, they are safe to tell these stories without, you know, facing deportation? We have these stories. The shelves are full. It is up to us to make sure that we change these narratives and also stop being fed what doesn't resonate with us. Again, it goes back to education. It goes back to education. Education system is problematic. We can't keep on being fed debt when we have more than what is given to us. And we are way beyond the slice of bread is better than nothing kind of situation. That syndrome should be challenged in a way. You have best books in this country. And if I were to spend 6 months here, I could work with the community on crafting a new exhibition.
2: I think we have to work on that.
0: Yeah.
2: We have to work
0: and on that. You have it. Yeah. You yourself, you have it. So stop shortchanging your people of the books that are overdue to them. So speaking to you, who's got that weapon called a pen?
2: Thank you so much.
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you reminded me that you're never supposed to put your guitar away until the lights go out. We know that the world we want will be won by workers of all sizes and shapes and colors and genders. There is no fascism without police. There is no war without soldiers. Soldiers and police will be part of the workers that bring this world to be. This is a song about that day again.

0: Es folgt eine Übernahme der BBC News auf Englisch.
1: BBC News with Neil Nunes. China's President Xi Jinping has arrived in Washington for a landmark state visit intended to cement a thaw in relations between the world's superpowers. President Trump, who visited Beijing earlier this year, extended a rare plane-side welcome to Mr. Xi. Our North America editor Sarah Smith has more details on their summit.
2: They'll be at the White House for talks tomorrow, which will look at trade, because it's in both countries' interest to extend a trade truce that they have at the moment to avoid sky-high trade tariffs on each other's exports. But AI will dominate the agenda. Now, these two countries are, of course, locked in a race to try to dominate the technology, so neither of them will see it as being in their national interest to agree to any rules or safeguards that would slow down the technology. What they might be able to agree on is a mechanism by which they could warn each other if the technology looks as though it's threatening to get out of control. But that's probably as much as we can expect from this summit.
1: Australia's Prime Minister Anthony Albanese says an AI agent developed by OpenAI hacked a government website earlier this year. It's the first known AI agent-led breach of a government site. Speaking in New York, Mr. Albanese criticized the CEO of OpenAI, Sam Altman, for taking too long to inform Canberra about the incident in June. We get more from Zoe Kleinman.
3: AI is evolving very quickly and appears to be engaging in increasingly unpredicted activities. The Australian government has accused an OpenAI agent of hacking into a medical reporting service on its website and accessing both public and non-public data. The Australian Prime Minister Anthony Albanese said OpenAI had taken too long to report the hack, adding he'd expressed extreme concern to Sam Altman. The company has acknowledged its models took what it called unintended actions.
1: A lawyer for three U.S. media outlets has urged a federal judge to immediately restore White House access to the news organizations 5 days after President Trump abruptly canceled it. The lawsuit by CNN, MS Now, and Politico says the ban violates the Constitution's protection of the right to a free press. More from Gary O'Donoghue in Washington.
4: During a hearing of just under an hour, Judge Timothy Kelly indicated his concern that the Trump administration may have breached established legal precedent when it revoked White House passes for reporters from the three news organizations. Judge Kelly told the court journalists were entitled to advance notice and a chance to respond before their credentials were withdrawn. Lawyers for the three organizations argued that the bans were imposed without warning and amounted to punishment for coverage the President disliked.
1: World news from the BBC. Ukraine's President Volodymyr Zelensky has said Russia is launching attacks every single hour against Ukrainian cities and infrastructure. He was speaking at the UN General Assembly after Russian jet-powered drones targeted the capital Kyiv for much of the day, killing two people and wounding more than 40. Mr. Zelensky warned that President Putin would not give up. The U.S.-backed group known as the Board of Peace has presented a partial plan for reconstruction in Gaza despite the lack of progress in stabilizing the current ceasefire. At a meeting of the group's members and stakeholders in New York, a preliminary $2.45 billion proposal was set out. The son of Israel's ambassador to the U.S. has been seriously wounded in a car ramming attack at a checkpoint in the occupied West Bank. Yahia Leiter said that his son, Naria, who was serving as a reservist soldier, needs a miracle to survive. The suspected Palestinian attacker was shot dead. Archaeologists are seeking permission from the authorities in Egypt to drill into rock beside the tomb of Tutankhamun in the Valley of the Kings after surveys suggested a bigger structure beyond the chamber. The team hopes excavation could uncover the tomb of Queen Nefertiti. We get more from Eve Coleman.
5: In 1922, a team of archaeologists led by Howard Carter discovered the tomb of the Egyptian boy king Tutankhamun. But the tomb was smaller than that expected of a pharaoh, leading researchers to believe more must exist beyond the walls. Some experts suggest this could include the burial chamber of Queen Nefertiti, often described as Tutankhamun's stepmother. Now, archaeologists are trying to get permission from Egypt's Supreme Council of Antiquities to drill beside Tutankhamun's tomb.
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